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1: I wanted to avoid singing songs that I was raised on. The very cliche of Gaelic song is, if you're a girl, you're given songs written about loving men or celebrating men or longing for men, and I'm not really into that. So I wanted to do different subjects, and most of the melodies I've written, I wanted to find old pieces of poetry and that were written by women, but not about men and not about religion either. And actually, it was kind of difficult because women weren't actually allowed to write in Scotland. Often they would be buried face down, or they would be buried with dirt in their mouth, or they would be exiled from where they were from because women, we obviously, it's been a long fight for equality, but you weren't allowed to write or compose in Scotland. And so a lot of the pieces that we do have were okayed by the men, which means that they're all about how great men are. but instead, I did a deep dive, and to avoid all of those subjects, a consequence of that was they're all spells and incantations, and there's a lot of dead men on the album, so it's a little bit of a turn. But yeah, it was really fun to do like all the curses and the incantations, and then it all kind of came together, and we wanted to dedicate it to the kind of infamous Achailach. So
0: all right. Yeah, der har du så altså også den korrekte udtale af Kim Carneys album, og titlen hentyder til en karakter i irsk og skotsk galisk mytologi. 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

0: Der er jo alle mulige måder, man kan angribe musikken på. 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
1: I learned Gaelic from when I was 5 years old, so it wasn't in my house. But the last person to have Gaelic in my family was my great-grandpa, my grandpa Pop. He was from the Isle of Uist, and he died the month I started school, and that's the month I started learning Gaelic. So I never got to have that Gaelic relationship with anyone in my family. But I actually only discovered that he was a Gaelic speaker as an adult. And that's because Gaelic wasn't a huge part of that side of the family anymore. It stopped because there was a lot of shame around speaking Gaelic. It was banned by... it all starts getting political, actually, but the Scottish have been oppressed for a long time, and a part of that oppression was going for the culture and the language. So Scotland, you weren't allowed to speak Gaelic in school. You were often hit with the belt or with a stick, and if you were heard speaking Gaelic, there was a lot of shame attached to that, and people started to feel like they were less than for being Gaelic speakers, for being native Scottish Gaelic speakers. And so that line stopped with my grandpa Pop. But when I was learning Gaelic, what a beautiful thing about Gaelic education is that we learn through stories and through song and through art. And I'm not sure if it's the same now, but when I learned in Oban, it was a very small class. So it was a huge privilege to have people from, we used to call this older woman Granny Varai, Granny from Barra. She would come over from Barra and teach us all of these stories and write us plays, and it was a beautiful way to be involved in that culture, and I just fell in love with it, and the storytelling of it all, and of course I always loved singing. And so when I was growing up, that was the music that I was mainly surrounded by, especially at school in Oban. My mum really liked country music, but she was also in the Gaelic choir, so I had that at home a little bit. But to get to do this now, I never thought it could be a job. There was a couple of bands that were very well known, like Runrig or Capper Gailey, but the music scene in Scotland, what it is now, was not what it was at all when I was younger. Being a Gaelic singer wasn't actually very cool. So when I decided that I wanted to do this, I didn't think it could get to be a job, to do something you love so much and to share with so many people around the world your culture and your language. And it is a minority language, and most people don't know anything about it. So the privilege that we feel, and also responsibility as well, to carry it forward in a positive light and to get people interested in it, it's one of the greatest privileges of my life. And I really, really love it. And the culture and the language is living and breathing. Don't let anyone tell you that Gaelic is dead. It's a beautiful living language.
0: Ja, vise og gode ord fra Kim Carney live fra Tønder Festival 2026, hvor jeg selvfølgelig også spurgte, om hun havde lyst til at synge en sang på gælisk for os. Og det havde hun heldigvis, men ikke for det album, hun lige har sendt ud. 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
1: But this song is called Gian Catalan Savoch, and it's a song written by someone who had to leave Scotland and they moved to America. And he talks about how weird the Americans are. Any Americans in? Yeah. Well, I'm sorry. but very, very different culture, I suppose, back when this was written a couple hundred years ago. And he talks about how the culture is so different and he misses home, how beautiful Scotland is, and it's all behind him now. And this is a lullaby he's singing to his baby. And he says that Americans all wear funny hats. And isn't that quite funny that this is still true 200 years later? But this is Gian Catalan Savoch.

0: fra The Verve og en hitsingle fra 1997 til Irish Mython, som er lidt en moderne legende i Tønder Festival sammenhæng. 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
1: The value of volunteers is very underrated. And we have to start understanding that if you don't volunteer, if there's no volunteers, I should say, there's no festival. There's no nothing. And one thing I've noticed this year with the volunteers is they're getting younger. Some younger crowds have come up, and that's vital. It's absolutely vital. And then I'm meeting people who are like, oh, I volunteered, you know, 50 years. And I'm like, Jesus, you were two, were you? You were two when you... It's child labor. But it's that whole thing about, you know, the look of pride in the volunteers, and it's incredible, and I can't understate the value of volunteering. And you have that thing in Denmark, you have this sense of volunteering, whether it's a club or like a sports club or an old person's home or a festival. You have that real pride, and it's instilled very young here. We don't have that same thing in Canada. You know, or in Ireland. No, it's not. I'm not knocking either of those countries. I'd like to keep my passports, thank you. But it's a real thing that you can see here in Denmark. And I live here now, so I probably have to give back one of the passports. But I live here now, and I can really see it. It's fantastic. It's fantastic. But that's the thing about China. That's why I said many times, if I'm not booked to play here, I want to be here.
0: Og så ender det som regel altid med, at Irish Mython spiller på festivalen i en eller anden sammenhæng alligevel, som det så hører og bør på Tønder Festival. 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

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P5. We all got some loose ends, some debts we gotta pay.

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You and me together. Together forever, forever together. You and me.